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That's an R&B flashback from 1974 to get us started. Those are the times with You Little Trustmaker. Hi there, it's your host Kevin Larkin, and this week on the show we're going to feature songs that mention places. And here's a song that mentions two of my favorite places, the Chesapeake Bay and my hometown of Baltimore. Here's Starbuck with Moonlight Feels Right.

singer born in Scotland and raised in Australia. That's John Paul Young on Back to the 70s with the only single he would have to chart in North America, Love Is in the Air. You know, we would love to be friends with you on our Facebook page. 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

0: Not to be confused with the song of the same title by Cab Calloway, that's Blood, Sweat, and Tears on Back to the 70s with Heidi Ho.
1: This portion of the show is being brought to you by Ed's Almost Good Beer. Remember, Ed's Almost Good Beer was brewed in God's country when God wasn't looking.
2: Back to the 70s.

That's Say Goodbye to Hollywood from Billy Joel, who wrote and first recorded the song in 1976 as a celebration of his move back to New York City. Although the song didn't really become popular until 1981, when Billy released a live version of the song, and it reached the top 20 on the Billboard Hot 100. It's Back to the 70s. I'm your host, Kevin Larkin, dipping into my personal favorites now. Let me take you back to 1974. Here's Phoebe Snow with Poetry Man.

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2: Oh, chain of fools. I'm 100. That's Miss Aretha for you. This is New York City at its really biggest, everybody. This is WABC. Cousin Brucey Morrow. Hey, it's 11 minutes before 8 o'clock. And 11 minutes right now. 11 minutes right now. It's our jam time. We will have the entire survey.
3: I am the god of hellfire. And I
2: beg your pardon. This is a family show, young man. Ladies and gentlemen, the crazy world of Arthur Brown. Thank you so much. Gary Parker and the Union Gap. That's their latest effort, everybody. It's going over you. That's number 50 on WABC. The new survey starts in about a half hour, about 29 minutes after the hour. This is Cousin Busey on WABC. May I have your attention?
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5: It says here, take as many as 13 albums for only one penny when you join the Columbia Record and Tape Club. 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Just look for Columbia's announcement in the new TV guide. 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
7: Back to the

A Lieber Installer song originally recorded by Benny King. That is one of the many cover versions of Spanish Harlem by Aretha Franklin, which reached the top of the R&B charts in 1972. It's your host, Kevin Larkin, with Tony, Orlando, and Dawn now.

Back in 1970, the group Dawn released their first single, Candida, and chose Tony Orlando to sing the vocals. But because Tony was still under contract with another record company, he couldn't legally be part of the group name, so the single was released as Dawn, featuring Tony Orlando. It's back to the 70s. Kevin Larkin here, spotlighting songs this week that mention places in the title. And we're up to the 1972 song from the Guess Who, recorded live at the Paramount Theater in Seattle, that would go on to reach top 10 status in their native Canada. Here's Running Back to Saskatoon.

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0: a singer who left us far too early in life. That's Jerry Rafferty on Back to the 70s with his follow-up to Baker Street. That's right down the line. Next hour on Back to the 70s, we'll continue with our spotlight of songs that mention places in the lyrics. Kevin Larkin here, wrapping up this first hour of the show with a 1973 R&B flashback from the great pop staples and the Staple Singers. Here's If You're Ready.
1: If you're

0: I can't believe it, but we're just about out of time. Thank you so much for tuning in this week, but I tell you what, we'll do it again next week. Back to the 70s is a production of 70s Radio Shows, written and produced by Kevin Larkin. 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It's your host, Kevin Larkin, saying until next time, you keep that lava lamp lit, and I'll see you right back here with another episode of Back to the 70s. Bye-bye.
1: Why don't you make like a tree?
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4: And now, here they are. The most daredevil group of daddy drivers to ever whirl their wheels in the wacky races. Competing for the title of the world's wackiest racer. That mean machine with those double-dealing do-batters, Dick Dastardly and his sidekick, Muttley.
3: 1968.
5: When the decisions of one man can affect the future of your family for generations to come, what kind of a man do you want making those decisions? Think about it. Who is the one man who has the experience and the qualifications to lead America in these troubled, dangerous times? Nixon's the one.

Love is a beautiful thing when it knows how to swing, and it grooves like a clock, but the clock on the wall tells lovers to part.

0: Have you ever wondered, where did all the great oldies go? Well, the answer is, they are right here in the EKR Gold Department Store of Hits.
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Marty Robbins down in El Paso a little while back. And now Miss Patty Page, or one of them, is a wearing black. And Kathy's clown has Don and Phil where they feel like they could die. 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

EKR Gold remembers. EKR Gold remembers.

Some y'all never been down south too much. Some y'all never been down south too much. I'm gonna tell you a little story so you'll understand what I'm talking about. Down there we have a plant that grows out in the woods in the fields, and it looks something like a turnip green. Everybody calls it poke salad. 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
2: Hi there, fun seekers. There's no one home at the moment, but they've been saying that about me for years. At the sound of the tone, leave a message. But watch out. 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Ah, all over the yard. Ah, it was horrible.

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3: 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Commissioner Gordon has a preview of ABC's new shows in his office right now. 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
5: 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Born Free. Joy Adamson's fascinating adventures in Africa with Elsa the Lioness has enthralled over 50 million readers in 21 different languages.
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4: A tricky one, this one. Back to the early 80s. Anybody remember this one? Well, not.

was the Shillingbury Tales, an ATV comedy drama series. Had a load of TV faves in it, like Robin Nedwell, Diane Keane, Bernard Cribbins, Jack Douglas. A townie couple moved to the countryside, one of those kind of programmes. Only one series made, as ATV lost their franchise and Central didn't want to continue with it.

Hopefully you're here to have a good time as well. I'll do my best over the next couple of hours. It's another show stacked with stuff. We've got your birthday filers, Prince, Tom Jones, Bonnie Tyler, Mick Hucknall. Yes, I really am going to play a Simply Red record. Boz Scaggs, Jackie Wilson and the luscious Lindsay DePaul and many more as well. Steve Bishop-Aldi from a 70s boy band you thought you'd forgotten and probably might not thank me for playing either. A Rhode Island alternative rock band of one of their smallest 90s hits played. And stalled at two, it's back to 1967 and 1980.

as mad as a box of frogs, but he certainly gave us some good tunes, didn't he? Roy Wood and Wizard there with the Ballpark Incident. Searchers before that, the Rainmakers, Let My People Go. I haven't heard that in yonks. And started things off this week with the Doobs, Long Train Running. Okay, stalled at two time, and you can light your joysticks now. There's a euphemism for you.

we can do funky. The Whispers from February 1980 at number 2 with And the Beat Goes On. Kenny Rogers, number 1 then, Coward of the County. Before that, it was January 1967. Donovan getting all hippie trippy with Sunshine Superman at 2, kept off by Tom Jones, Green Green Grass of Home. This week's stalled at 2.

I've nailed my teeth back into position. I think I'm okay to continue. Pete Wingfield there, 18 with a bullet. This is Steve Bishop with the Old Record Club. And the birthday file is looming. It's on its way after

If you are enjoying the music here, why not grab a copy of the EKR app, totally free of charge at the Apple Store or Google Play, and get all the EKR stations together in one place on your phone or your tablet or iPad, along with details of all the songs played on all the EKR stations over the past 20 minutes. And remember, it all won't cost you anything. Grab it right now, as there is very little that is totally free these days.

I always feel I'm into the real crux of the show, getting stuck into the birthday file. And first up, it's Dean Martin, born Dino Paul Crocetti in Ohio, 7th of June, 1917, and he died in 1995. One of the most popular American entertainers of the mid-20th century, the actor, singer and comedian presented long-running US TV shows and appeared in 85 films. His relaxed crooning voice earned him dozens of American hit singles on his Buddy Frank Sinatra's Reprise label, but most of his UK hits were on Capitol Records in the 50s. That was Gentle On My Mind, got to number 7 in April 1969. Prince Rogers Nelson, he was born in Minneapolis in 1958 on the 7th of June, of course died at an early age in 2016. Singer-songwriter, musician, producer and actor, a musical innovator known for his flamboyant stage presence and wide vocal range. He integrated many varied styles of music, working and writing with and for many other artists. Released a couple of times in 1983, Little Red Corvette was paired as a double A side with 1999 and got to number 2, second time of asking, January 85.

Could only be that Jones boy, couldn't it? It was actually born Thomas Woodward in Pontypridd, mid Glamorgan, 1940, on the 7th of June. A career still running 7 decades from his emergence as a powerful singer in the mid-60s, with a string of hits, regular touring and appearances in Las Vegas, to coaching on TV's The Voice, a Grammy Award winner with record sales well in excess of 100 million and 36 UK top 10 hits. That was with these top 10 hits, really? Not top 40 hits. Might have to check that bit of research up. With These Hands, that got to number 13 for 2 weeks, July into August in 1965. 8th of June, remembering Chuck Negron, who was born in Manhattan, New York, 1942. He only died last February. A singer, songwriter, and founding member of LA formed rock band Three Dog Night. Hugely popular in America late 60s and into the 70s. He shared vocals with bandmates Danny Hutton and Corey Wells, but he leads on this UK crossover hit, Joy to the World, got to number 24 here in June 71.

still sounds fantastic there, doesn't it? Julie Driscoll, born in London. We think Kennington, but we're not too sure. We're hedging our bets on Kennington, though. 8th of June, 1947. A singer and actress who has been recording, well, for decades now. Her Illusion LP was out as recently as 4 years ago, but she's best known for joining forces with Brian Auger and his Trinity for This Wheel's on Fire. She's now known by her married name as Julie Tippett. That Bob Dylan cover got to number 5 in June 1968. Hang around a long time. 16 weeks. That was in the top 75 back then. Bonnie Tyler, born Gaynor Hopkins in Skewen in West Glamorgan, 8th of June 1953. She used to sing in the pubs and clubs around South Wales before being signed to RCA Records in 1975. She had been seen performing in a band on TV's New Faces the previous year, but came fourth of seven acts. She had seven top 40 hits, one number one, Total Eclipse of the Heart, and she's not been in the best of health of recent times, so we wish her well. This is More Than a Lover, got to number 27 in April 1977.

James Darren there, who was born James Ercolani in Philadelphia on the 8th of June 1936, died a couple of years ago. As an actor, he was in the films All the Young Men and Guns of Navarone. His TV credits include Time Tunnel, TJ Hooker and Star Trek Deep Space Nine. As a teen pop singer, a handful of his modest American hits crossed the Atlantic and Goodbye Cruel World got to number 28 here in January 1962. Mick Hucknall, Manchester lad, born there 1960 on the 8th of June. One of the great blue-eyed soul singers of our time, lead singer and songwriter of the soul-influenced band Simply Red, with sales of over 50 million and hit records across the world. 32 UK top 40 singles, and among them this one, A New Flame. Number 17 for 2 weeks, July into August in 1989.

first thing they did, I reckon. Love that song. New Flame. Nancy Sinatra, another one with a birth date of the 8th of June, born New Jersey 1940, began her career as a singer and actress in 1957 on her father's TV variety show. In 1966, she had a transatlantic number one single with These Boots Are Made for Walking and topped both charts again the following year, duetting with Dad Frank on Something Stupid, and she's had a total of 10 UK singles.

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2: 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Alice Cooper, Three Dog Night, Cat Stevens, Wilson Pickett, Carrie Chapin, Tommy James and the Shondells, Blue Oyster Cult, Zager and Evans, Hot Chocolate, Creedence Clearwater Revival, James Taylor.
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6: Another one for the 8th of June. Popular date to be born on.

while they faded that song there, could have gone on for a lot longer. He was born William Roy Skaggs in Ohio, 8th of June 1944. For a while, he was lead singer with the Steve Miller Band and then had solo hits in the 70s from his critically acclaimed LP Silk Degrees. There's no stopping him. He still writes, records and tours today. That was Lido Shuffle, a number 13 for two interrupted weeks in June 1977. 9th of June, we move on at last. Jackie Wilson, born in Detroit, 1934. The soul singer known as Mr. Excitement. He was a tenor with a four-octave range. Just a handful of hits this side of the pond, with later re-releases proving even more popular. He sadly died of a heart attack in 1984, aged just 49. To Be Loved got to number 23 here in May 1958.

0: Happy birthday, Jerry Ponchi. Born New Jersey, 1952, on the 9th of June. A singer and musician, he worked with Barry Manilow as an arranger for his American TV shows, but he's best known for joining the Four Seasons in 1973. He was briefly married to Frankie Valli's daughter, Antonia, and he sang lead vocal on their hits December 63, Oh What a Night, Silver Star, and that one, Down the Hall, from the Helicon album. And the single got to number 34, August into September in 1977. 10th of June, Shirley Alston Reeves was born Shirley Owens in Henderson, California in 1941, lead singer of all-female vocal group The Shirelles, who had many more American hits than they did here. Best known for Will You Still Love Me Tomorrow? And this one, Foolish Little Girl, got to number 38 in June 1963.
1: You broke his heart and made him cry, and he's been blue since then. Now he's found somebody new, and you want him back again.

There's a chap I'm off to see in concert in London very soon, and I can't wait. Happy birthday, Randy Edelman, born New Jersey, 10th of June 1947. Musician, producer, composer, he's written countless film scores, as well as songs covered by The Carpenters, Barry Manilow and Dionne Warwick. He's been married to fellow writer and singer Jackie DeShannon for 50 years. More of a solo album artist than singles, really. He's had four top 60 hits in the UK. That was one of his non-charting singles from his 1982 LP, One Time, and that was Pretty Girls. 11th of June, Judy Craig, born in New York, 1944, lead singer of the American female vocal group The Chiffons. She was still at school when her voice on He's So Fine was originally a hit. This is One Fine Day, number 29 here in August 1963, a top five hit in the States.

the lady doth protest too much. Lindsay DePaul, born Lindsay Monckton Rubin in Southwark in London, 1948, 11th of June. Died 12 years ago now. Singer, songwriter and musician, usually seen seated at a grand piano. After initially writing hits for others, she had her own hits here and across Europe in the early 70s. She wrote a few TV themes as well. She was the first woman to win an Ivor Novello Award for her record. Won't Somebody Dance With Me? Got to number 14 in November 1973. 12th of June, remembering Reg Presley, born in Andover in Hampshire, 1941, and he died back in 2013. Lead singer and principal songwriter with 60s garage rock band The Troggs. Their UK chart run lasted just over 2 years, but they clocked up 7 top 20 hits and the number one with A Girl Like You. This is Any Way That You Want Me, got to number 8 in January 1967.

There's a track that could do with some remastering, methinks. You know, Cole Porter, he would have been 135 years old this week if he could have stuck around. Other notable birth dates include Annie Haslam of Renaissance, Roy Harper, Maxi Priest, Paddy McAloon, Len Barry, Mark Short as well, and the late Dennis LeCourier. He was born in Union City, New Jersey, 13th of June 1949. We only lost him just last month. Founding member, guitarist and primary lead singer of the country rock group Dr. Hook. They had seven top 20 hits in the 1970s, including the number one, When You're In Love With A Beautiful Woman. I'm going to play that one, it's far too obvious. I'm going to play this instead, Sharing the Night Together. Only number 43 here in November 1980. Number 6 in the States, number 3 in Canada in 1978. I've got your Steve Bishop oldie coming up next.

I know you tried your best to forget that, and then I come along and remind you. I'm so sorry. That was Flintlock. They were a five-piece 1970s pop group from Essex, marketed through many kids' TV shows in the middle of that decade, and they'd appeared on Pauline's Quirks. Wow, remember that? Magpie. And they even had their own TV show as well. It's called Fanfare. Top of the Pops appearances followed as well. And in spite of all of that, they only had just the one hit, that one, Dawn, a number 30 in June 1976. Four albums were released, but I don't think anybody noticed. They split up in 1980 due to, and it says here, the rise of punk music. Okay, lads, that was the Steve Bishop oldie for this week, Flintlock and Dawn, and what's the antidote to that? Marmalade, I'll take that.

B.A. Robertson co-wrote that, so Cliffy could have yet another massive hit, Carrie. And Marmalade before that, especially for John in Bishop Stortford. Right, let's drag ourselves kicking and screaming into the 1990s for 3.5 minutes.

and you'd have missed that in the 1990s. That was Belly. They were an alternative rock band. I've never really understood that statement. You're either a rock band or you're not. They formed in Rhode Island in the States in 1991 by lead guitarist and vocalist Tanya Donnelly. Their debut album, Star, came out a couple of years later, with Feed the Tree being the first single from it. Fair to say, it probably did best here in the UK, getting to number 32 in January 1993, having only just made the American Billboard Hot 100. Donnelly wrote that, as she did nearly all the album. A few more singles and another album was released, but they'd had enough and split up in 1995. There was a reunion in 2016 and another LP, but nothing that can be said was a commercial success. My choice for Nice from the 90s this week, that came from Belly, and that was Feed the Tree.

Olivia Newton-John and the Seekers, almost calling time on another programme. You know how to get in touch if you want to email me. It's oldrecordclub@hotmail.co.uk and look me up on Facebook as well. You know, it's 40 years since Queen first started their Live Magic Tour. And I was lucky enough to see them at the Wembley Stadium on the Saturday night gig. It turned out to be their penultimate concert with Freddie leading the group. So I thought to finish the show this week, we'll play out with something from that A Kind of Magic album. And friends will be friends. Thanks for your company. See you same time, same place next week. Take it away, Fred.

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0: EKR Gold, where the memories go on and on.

So we meet again 1 week onwards. Thanks for tuning in to Stafford's World. I'm Mark Stafford. Eric Clapton's classic album from 1974, 461 Ocean Boulevard, of course, and Motherless Children. And back in 1966, I very first got to hear that song when it was played by Big L, Radio London, from the old Galaxy ship. Beatles, Strawberry Fields Forever, they got first play on that and they played it to death, didn't they? So in the next 3 hours on Stafford's World, we have a couple of song stories. 10cc's Graham Gouldman brings us the story of The Things We Do For Love. And Chip Taylor is back with a song story, the story behind Angel of the Morning. On the Writers Sing Them Their Way, music royalty in the shape of Bob Dylan doing one of his songs done by the Byrds as a single. He does it his way this time around on the Writers Sing Them Their Way. And Ah, But They Did It First features the original of a song best known by George Harrison and the original version of a Justin Hayward hit single. All of that to come in the next 3 hours, including this. It's 1968 and he is O.C. Smith.

0: British band who were more successful in Holland than they were in their native Britain, Sniffin' the Tears and Driver's Seat. And from 1968, if you ever get a chance, check out his other song from that same year, 1968. One of a bunch of songs from him. O.C. Smith's hit, though, of course, The Son of Hickory Hollis Tramp. Check out Main Street Mission, which is like Hickory Hollis Tramp Part 2.
1: And now, Stafford's World looks a bit deeper at the hit songs and tells you the stories behind them. It's time for another song story on Stafford's World.
0: As always, a couple of song stories in the show. This one dates back to 1968. Merrily Rush's Angel of the Morning was the big hit in America. Song written by Chip Taylor, who also wrote Wild Thing for the Trugs. Covered by a lot of people over the years, but Britain never got really a hit version of it. Along the way, the Pretenders covered it, and so did P.P. Arnold and a lot more. And when this came out, Merrily Rush was touring as a support act for Paul Revere and the Raiders and had a chance to nip into the studio and luckily ran into Chip Taylor's song, Angel of the Morning, and had a big success. Chip tells us the story behind Angel of the Morning.
2: I'm like a stream of consciousness writer, and I pick up my guitar oftentimes or write walking down the street. I believe that the day I wrote that, I had first heard a version of Ruby Tuesday that might have snuck on the airwaves before it broke wide open. And I was thinking that there really wasn't anything that was popular that as a ballad that sounded powerful to me. It sounded real to me. And I kind of felt like I wanted to write something like that. And so I used the same chords that I had used for Any Way That You Want Me and I Can Make It With You, which I had written a little bit earlier. You know, by that time I was starting to experiment into some major sevenths and stuff like that, Burt Bacharach-ish kind of things, but on that day I went right back to my basic kind of things that I did and stayed in that room for a while, and all of a sudden this song blasted out. It took a while to get the first lines going, but once the first line came out that made sense to me, it just gave me such a chill, and the rest of the song wrote fast, and I loved it. And I played for Al Gorgoni, who I was recording Evie Sands with, the amazing singer Evie Sands, who was Dusty Springfield's favorite all-time singer and just an unbelievable hard luck girl from that period of time. And we produced a version of it with her, and the company Cameo Parkway went bankrupt the week it shipped, so that even though the record was number one every place played, there were no records to be had, and so it was a dead record. And Tommy Conville and Chip's moment asked me if it would be all right to cut it with Merrily Rush. And after trying to figure out how to revive Evie's, we said okay. And so they did a wonderful record. It became the first big hit, but Evie's was the hard luck girl. She should have had the first hit.

stuff as well with Yes's Owner of a Lonely Heart. And I must dig out the Trevor Rabin version of that, the original version of Yes's Owner of a Lonely Heart. We'll do that for Jürgen Schmaltz in Munich. Thanks for getting in touch. He says, I'm an enthusiastic listener from Munich for more than a decade. Well done. Got to be medal time there, Jürgen. Good to hear from you at mark@markstafford.co.uk. Hope you like this. It's a beautiful song from 1969. The lovely Leslie Duncan, who probably got better known in later years as the backing singer on Pink Floyd's Dark Side of the Moon. She wrote Love Song for Elton John, which went on his Tumbleweed Connection album. She also wrote this as well, the beautiful Sing Children Sing.

0: What a great voice. Sadly, she was to die quite young. Leslie Duncan sing, children sing. And if you check out closely and check the credits on Dark Side of the Moon, she's there amongst the backing singers. But she's a lot better than that. Stafford's World, I'm Mark Stafford. And very shortly, we will return with one of the greatest rock and roll riff intros of all time. Stand by for that.
1: 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Whatever you do, don't go anywhere. Stafford's World will be back very shortly, right after these messages.
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the greatest music ever made. This is EKO. Joe Cocker, The Hollies, James Taylor, Carole King, Alice Cooper, The Four Seasons.

It was probably the most middle-of-the-road song they ever put out, but it was the biggest hit for them. I wonder what that tells you as a lesson. Foreigner, I Want to Know What Love Is. And what an intro. It was Led Zeppelin 3 by then. They were hammering the albums out one after another after another. Led Zeppelin 3, Led Zeppelin's Communication Breakdown. Wasn't that great guitar work? Hello to Daphne Priestley, who's in Herne Bay and Kent, listening into the show recently. Hi to you, Daphne. I hope you like a bit of guitar rock, because more to come. Dr. Feelgood's Rock Set.

It was 1979. Disco was big. It had hit the crest of the wave. It had been around a few years, but it was beginning to dip away, and we were starting to see that disco, it was a bit repetitious. But the rock bands were on board by 79. Kiss and I Was Made for Loving You, top 10 around a lot of countries in the world. Kiss and disco, well, it just about worked, didn't it? But by then, we were probably getting to the point of having enough of disco. Two to go before the top of this hour, and finishing our first hour, Tubes to come with Don't Want to Wait Anymore, and Rod Stewart with a song that was written by Ewan McCall, who was Kirsty McCall's dad, and he was also married to Peggy Seeger, Pete Seeger's brother, wasn't it? Back in the 50s, Ewan McCall was around as a folk writer, wrote a lot of good folk songs, and this one was covered by the Spinners and the Dubliners in the 60s, most famous version, probably the 80s version from the Pogues. But along the way, back in 1969, Rod was in the early days, working his way up the rock and roll ladder. And on his album, An Old Raincoat Will Never Let You Down, he did this song, which is stuck in my mind, in my sort of head chart this week. Don't do that so much these days, do I? But it's got into my head. Dirty Old

3 hours on the menu today on Stafford's World, and we're into hour number two with Joan Jett and the Blackhearts, and I Hate Myself for Loving Him, and Andy Fairweather Low, that number one single, him and his band Amen Corner. And I spoke to Andy some time back, did an interview with him. He told me that when he made that song, and it was on the Immediate label, even though it went to number one, they never really saw any money at all. It was very tricky with the Immediate label, according to Andy. It was a tough label to be working for. Say hi to Michael Northbond, who's in Stowe on the Wold. Nice to hear from you again, Michael, after some time. Emails at mark@markstafford.co.uk. Got in touch recently to talk about Barrett Strong and some of his songs, like I Heard It Through the Grapevine. He co-wrote a lot of Motown hits. And you said, how about a bit more Barrett Strong songs on the menu? I think we'll throw this one in as well. It's one of his big-selling songs in terms of the cover by Paul Young, but maybe not so much a successful song in its own right. Here's the original version, 1963, written by Barrett Strong, Marvin Gaye and Norman Whitfield. And Marvin Gaye's album, That Stubborn Kind of Fella, had this on it in 63. Wherever I lay my hat, that's my home.

0: never really ever got to hear the full story of me and Julio down by the schoolyard. What was he on about? We'll never know. Paul Simon's hit from 1972 on Stafford's World.
1: You've heard the hit versions. Now it's time for the originals. This is Ah, But They Did It First on Stafford's World.
0: Hello to George Cassidy, who's in Raynham in Essex. Been discussing with George the duo Paul Vigras and Gary Osborne, alias Vigras and Osborne, an album called Cues that came out in 1972, which, if you were paying attention over the years, you should have learnt from the Stafford's World History book. You should have learnt that the original version on there of Forever Autumn was originally done by Paul Vigras and Gary Osborne, later to appear on the War of the Worlds soundtrack. And the album Cues was produced by Jeff Wayne, who produced War of the Worlds, of course. Now, I normally don't repeat songs on Ah, But They Did It First, and I told George that Vigras and Osborne's Forever Autumn had been on here. Then I discovered some more rock and roll history. I found that instead of it being the version of Forever Autumn on the album Cues by Paul Vigras and Gary Osborne that was the original, the song itself dates back before that. 1969 Lego Toys commercial featured the tune for Forever Autumn. Jeff Wayne had written that. So Jeff Wayne wrote the tune. Later on, Paul Vigras and Gary Osborne added the lyrics, so it became a Jeff Wayne, Paul Vigras and Gary Osborne song. And in later years, it was to reappear on the War of the Worlds soundtrack and be a big hit for Justin Hayward. So that's an excuse to rerun it. Here it is. First of all, the Lego advert, and then the Vigras and Osborne version of Forever Autumn.

So you've learnt a bit more history. What is it? Entertain and educate. Isn't that what the BBC said in the 30s when they produced a radio service? That's the idea. Are you learning? Are you taking in some of this knowledge? Paul Vigras, Gary Osborne, their version of Forever Autumn, as we now know, originally a Lego commercial in 1969. You've got the whole history there. Thanks to George Cassidy from Raynham in Essex for pointing me in the direction to revisit that. And Gary Osborne, who co-wrote that, he went on to write a few hits with Elton John, including Blue Eyes and Part Time Love, so he did well over the years. Song number two is Sue Me, Sue You Blues. Originally came into our lives not with the track on Living in the Material World, the George Harrison version, before that. 1972, George wrote the song and then he gave it to Jesse Ed Davis, who did his version of Sue Me, Sue You Blues. Then it took a bit of time. I think George was in a bit of a mess mentally at that time. He was fighting court cases all over the place, fighting the Beatles court cases, fighting the My Sweet Lord court case. And so off the back of that came this original version, 1972, Jesse Ed Davis and Sue Me, Sue You Blues.

I think in 1972, George had just about had enough of the world of recording, because he'd rather give that song away than put anything out. He had a big gap between All Things Must Pass and Living in the Material World. And along the way, he gave that song to Jesse Ed Davis, who did the original of Sue Me, Sue You Blues. Time for a Queen classic.

0: I really did love those first two albums from Harry Nilsson. They were a little shining light in the late 60s. Beatles liked their stuff as well. Paul and John were singing Harry Nilsson's praises. And of course, in late years, Harry Nilsson became a very good friend of John's. Despite them saying to the world, he's a talent, look out for him, nobody wanted to buy his stuff. Aerial Ballet didn't sell very well in America. Pandemonium Shadow Show didn't sell very well in America. Neither of them sold well in Britain. And it took, in fact, the Midnight Cowboys soundtrack to actually give him any kind of success. But even then, it wasn't a happy story. He wrote, "I guess the Lord must be in New York City," for the Midnight Cowboys soundtrack, but it was rejected in favour of Fred Neil's Everybody's Talking. So you had the great Harry Nilsson, who could write a classic, as we found out later, and they wouldn't even take his song for the movie soundtrack. It's a tough world, isn't it? Tough world, this rock and roll world. Back with some Johnny Cash shortly.
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I wonder what made the Beat decide to cover Andy Williams, a song that they probably didn't know at all. Manager must have come in and said, "Here, lads, today we're covering Andy Williams." I don't know where in the world he came from with that accent. Anyway, they must have said that and must have gone, "What?" And he must have played the original to them. But the original's got beautiful pizzicato strings. You can't go wrong with that, can you? I loved it. It's a great cover, isn't it? Great reggae cover there. Two to go, and then it's the writers sing them their way. We have some Everly Brothers in a moment, and this from The Move.

Time for the writers to sing them their way on Stafford's World. It's rock music royalty this time around. As the singer this time around is Bob Dylan. What a catalogue he's got. When I do Dylan originals on the writers sing them their way, and I've done a couple in the past, I try to pick those songs that he didn't do himself as big album tracks, but one of those ones that appeared with somebody else's version and Dylan got to do it live in later years, or maybe didn't even cover it at all until an odd version snuck out. This one sort of snuck out in 1968. The Byrds had the version that got pressed on vinyl. Dylan did it there and they found it amongst the bits and pieces floating around and finally released it many years later. As the writers sing them their way, Bob Dylan takes on his own song, You Ain't Going Nowhere.

Written by Vander and Young, the prolific songwriting team behind the Easy Beats. The Easy Beats version is a good one. Wasn't that big a hit, but it should have been. That was a bigger hit, in fact. Jimmy Barnes from Australia and In Excess and Good Times. And before that, it was, of course, Bob Dylan doing it his way. Does it in his concerts from time to time, but that's one of the copies they found in a box somewhere amongst the basement tapes, or one of those boxes of stuff that Bob didn't really care much about and did it as a demo. Bob Dylan's You Ain't Going Nowhere from that. It's Stafford's World with Mark Stafford. Don't forget you can get in touch. You can either find me on Facebook as Mark Stafford, or mark@markstafford.co.uk gets you in touch. Two more to finish the second of 3 hours of Stafford's World. Breakfast in America, track from that, from Supertramp to come. And this one, this was a great album and a track that never gets played anymore. I kind of overlook it as well. First album from America was a wonderful little album, but never really had the first single. Horse With No Name was, in fact, stuck on later copies of that album, simply called America. And this was one of the standout tracks, Sandman from America.

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1: Raw Power was different because it was a different guitarist.
2: I just put my voice up an octave and,
1: I mean, you know.
2: Yeah, Search and Destroy, baby, ha!
1: You know, and that's how I got through that record. And Ron was playing the bass in the high octave, and I became unsound during the recording of the record. Drug use on and off, but mostly I just went nuts wanting it to sound somewhere between the Stooges and the Beach Boys. I tried everything. I tried listening to it nude. I thought maybe that'll help, you know? Yeah, didn't help. So eventually we gave it to David Bowie and did a very sensible thing.
3: This is EKR, the biggest hits and the forgotten gems. EKR Gold, the home of the memories.
4: 1976.

Great to have you along into hour three of Stafford's World with the Spencer Davis Group, and I'm a Man, the Chicago version, ended up topping that in terms of its successful sales around the world. But that was still a top 20 hit for the Spencer Davis Group, and Steve Winwood, of course, in his early years, 1967. And the American version of Hot Chocolate's Brother Louie, because the American market didn't want the... well, slightly strange to them version that was released by Hot Chocolate. So Stories covered Brother Louie and had a massive hit in America back in 1973. In this hour, we've got the song story of 10cc's The Things We Do For Love and a bunch of great songs, including this from Free.

0: Southern country flavoured rock was big in America in the late 70s, and they were one of the leaders of it. Down in the South, the Southern rock field included the Marshall Tucker Band. That was the biggest song they had. I heard it in a love song, 1977.
1: And now, Stafford's World looks a bit deeper at the hit songs and tells you the stories behind them. It's time for another song story on Stafford's World.
0: Now, Graham Gouldman was a prolific writer in his time, starting as a teenager when he wrote a lot of hit singles, so we've had him a couple of times on the song story. He's back again with a song that's quite important in the career of 10cc, because in the end, sadly, it was to be a key element in the breakup of 10cc when Godley and Cream went off to do their side project for the Gizmo Machine. They came back and were doing quite experimental versions of stuff on their own, and experimental stuff. They came back and the rest of the guys had come up with a song that they presented to them as the kind of thing that 10cc should have done in the future, and it was The Things We Do For Love. And Godley and Cream said, oh, here we go again. It's same old pop, they went. So they thought, no, we're going our own way. And that's how the split occurred in 10cc. So that Eric Stewart and Graham Gouldman went off to continue with 10cc on their own, and Kevin Godley and Lol Cream went off to do their own projects. So this is the song that achieved that split, sadly. Graham Gouldman tells us the story behind The Things We Do For Love.
2: The songs haven't dated. I think the songs are timeless, and the fact that and one of the reasons is that we didn't follow any trends. The songs that aren't put in a time period. People want to hear those songs. A great song, it's the easiest thing in the world to record it, and the opposite is true, where you struggle to find production ideas to lift something out of the hole. If the song doesn't have it, you're screwed. I've been there when there's been a turning point in a song where what you thought was an album track suddenly becomes a hit single in your head. When we were recording The Things We Do For Love, Eric had this idea for some harmonies, and there was one particular harmony that he sang, and I said to him, I said, this is it now. We've just gone over the tipping point. I think bands like 10cc and Queen, we were so influenced by the Beatles. I mean, it's blatantly obvious that we were. And we never sort of tried to hide it, although lyrically we were quite different, I think. But it was that idea of using the studio as the place to write. But I mean that we would create in the studio rather than writing a song somewhere else and going on the road with it and just doing the arrangement that suited being on the road. There is Beatle influence. I mean, Eric could be very McCartney in his singing as well, and I was that on that song in particular. That bass playing was very McCartney influenced.

John D. Loudermilk wrote that. So many songs on his catalogue, wasn't there? So many songs written by him. Casinos, 1967, Then You Can Tell Me Goodbye. That was top 10 in Britain and top 10 in America. And the song that really contributed to breaking up 10cc, The Things We Do for Love, and the words of the writer of the song, Graham Gouldman, back in the 1970s. Hello to Pierre Metzer, who's living in a place just outside of Brussels. He says he listens a lot to the show. He's been listening for about 5 years. I guess you might like this, because you like a bit of rock, you tell me. Stranglers.

0: They were struggling. The big 70s rock hits and rock albums for them had gone by the early 80s. 5 years without a major hit single until that came along. Hearts, What About Love, massive single in 1985. Back in a moment with some music from England, Dan and John Ford Coley. And no, it's not going to be that one.
1: Stafford's World will be back in a moment. Don't go anywhere.

0: 1969. KR Gold remembers.
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0: Back to the music now.

scrubs and lay down. And no, it wasn't, was it? You thought it was going to be, I'd really love to see you tonight, but it wasn't. In fact, in America, Hingman, Dan and John Ford Coley had a batch of hits, including that one. It was a top 10 follow-up to I'd Really Love to See You Tonight. It was Nights Are Forever Without You, sort of in the same bag as most of their singles were to be. Strawberries, of course, and Lay Down as well. Now, it's 1976. Punk rock was there, and alongside punk rock, there was a sort of the new wavy feel of stuff. And along the new wavy front were the Flaming Groovies, an American band who actually recorded with Dave Edmunds, who produced their stuff around that time. Recorded this in his Rockfield studio in Wales, out in the countryside in Wales. Flaming Groovies, and what becomes later over the years a cult record from the new wave era.

Now, I was in my local Morrison's. Other supermarkets are, of course, available the other day. And they've got Morrison's radio. And normally, supermarket radio is pretty dire, isn't it? It's bad enough being in the supermarket without some of the stuff gets played. But I have to recommend Morrison's supermarket radio output as being much, much better. Heard a Brenton Wood song and it wasn't even Give Me Little Sign. It was the Oogum Boogum song. I kid you not, that's what it's called. The Oogum Boogum song, which was also around the same time as Give Me Little Sign. And you thought, wow, they play anything here. And they do. It's worth standing in the corner by the bakery counter or pretending you're collecting a prescription or something like that to sit or stand and hear some of the songs on Morrison's radio. So I give them 10 out of 10 for that. So it put me in mind of Brenton Wood, and I thought, I've got to dig out that hit, Give Me a Little Sign. Flaming Groovers, of course, as well, before the 1976. It's cool, it's different, and nobody ever plays it. I don't know why. It was a fun song, a bit of great, edgy new wave from 1976. Shake some action. Now, talking of 76, back again with this. In 76, Billy Joel had an album out called Turnstiles. He was still looking for that really big breakthrough. He had the Piano Man album, and then it sort of gets a little bit tough and he's on a bit of a plateau. And this came out on the Turnstiles album. It came out as a single and didn't do very well at all, but we got to know it better a few years later when Billy had had his success with The Stranger and everybody loved Billy. So in 1981, the Songs in the Attic album came out, and a single from it of the live version of Say Goodbye to Hollywood was released, and it did a lot better. But this is the way it began its life. 1976, Billy Joel's Say Goodbye to Hollywood, the studio version from Turnstiles.

played that Chris Clark Motown Gotaway single quite recently. Here's another from the pile. Barbara Randolph and I Got a Feeling, which was a big sort of Northern Soul-y type song, but didn't sell at all, which is a shame. It's another one of those you definitely think, I know it. But you forget who did it. Barbara Randolph, it was I Got a Feeling Motown, and another one of those many gems that lurk in the Motown vaults. We are there at the end of another Staff as well. Hope you've enjoyed the last 3 hours. It's Mark at markstafford.co.uk if you'd like to get in touch. You can also catch me on Facebook as Mark Stafford, or the website www.markstafford.co.uk. Thanks for spending the last 3 hours with me. Now, I get many times talking to people and you say to them, who do you like? And a lot of people come out of the blue and hit me with JJ Cale. And I think, where are you listening to JJ Cale? Because he never gets played on the radio. But some people, quite a lot of people, have got a sneaking liking for JJ Cale. But poor old JJ, he's gone now, isn't he? But he never got his share of radio plays. He wrote successful stuff that other people covered, including this one. But really, he never got the radio play he should have had. A lot of people love you, JJ. Sadly, no longer with us. But we're finished with this from the Troubadour album. For all those people who like a slice of JJ Cale, including me, this is Travelling Light.

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2: Time capsule.

Okay, what's this? I hear you asking. It seems like all the songs are from the same year. Well done. Spot on. That's what we do twice a day, every day here on The Time Capsule. I'm Richie Stevens, and I hope you are enjoying this episode of The Time Capsule. There are a whole group of us on The Time Capsule these days. So, you never know whose turn it is. But you are safe. None of us picks our favorites and plays them to death. Instead, the very clever music programming side of things here ensures that we work our way through the biggest pile of hits and forgotten gems from the Time Capsule years. Well, it's time to check out more from the Time Capsule year of 1980, right now. The NASA space probe Voyager 1 makes its closest approach to Saturn when it flies within 77,000 miles of the planet, and the Gang of Four trial begins in China.

0: Welcome to yesterday. Here on the time capsule, the year is 1980.
1: And all he was saying was, give peace a chance. On the afternoon of December the 6th, 1980, at about 5:45, we arrived at the Hit Factory recording studios situated on West 48th Street in New York. This was the studio where John and Yoko Lennon had recorded their album Double Fantasy. The previous day, Yoko had told me in a meeting that we'd had that John was just a little apprehensive about the prospect of his first radio interview in over 5 years. But when I arrived at the studio and finally shook his hand, my apprehension completely disappeared. He was warm, charming, very polite, and seemed absolutely delighted to see us. John and Yoko Lennon were both in exceptionally good form. We set the tapes in motion.
2: We come along on Saturday morning, greeting everybody with a smile.
1: John and Yoko, it is more than wonderful to be able to talk to you after a very, very long time. We've been reminiscing just before the tape started rolling.
3: Right.
1: And John, you've been talking about Saturday Club, so the memory is still working.
3: Oh, the memory is very, very good. It gets better when you get older, actually. It gets more clear.
1: You remember those glorious
3: Bernie days? Bernie Andrews, and I was just saying, I heard some of the tracks. Somebody must have pirated them, Bernie, in America, you know? I've heard Saturday Club. We did a lot of tracks that were never recorded on record for Saturday Club.

0: Twice a day, we do something different, and instead of shuffling all the decades up, we just totally focus on one particular year, here on the Time Capsule. You're with Richie Stevens, and together we are exploring the year of 1980 over this hour. And in the news this year, the Command Council of Iraq orders its army to deliver a fatal blow on Iranian military targets, initiating the Iran-Iraq War. And the Rubik's Cube designed by Hungarian professor Erno Rubik clocks up massive sales and becomes a worldwide craze.
1: 1980.

0: doctor.
1: Loretta's getting to be a woman, going on 14.
2: She was married at 13. She had 4 kids by the time she was 20. She's been hungry and poor. She's been loved and cheated on. She became a singer because it was the only thing she could do. She became a star because it was the only way she could do it.
3: If it's gonna break us up, I'll quit.
4: Successful people don't quit, baby.
2: Sissy Spacek, Tommy Lee Jones, Coal Miner's Daughter, rated PG. Now playing at a theater near you.

It's the time of day when we turn the spotlight on a year in music history, and I'm your guide through the music of that year. I'm Richie Stevens, and I'm enjoying the ride back through the decades. It's 1980. Former actor and governor of California, Ronald Reagan defeats Democratic President Jimmy Carter in the United States presidential election. And, baby, Azaria Chamberlain disappears from a campsite at Ayers Rock. In Australia, the baby was reportedly taken by a dingo.

0: Oh, hi. What are you doing out in this mess?
1: One. 10. 11. 12. Friday, the 13th. You may only see it once, but that will be enough. Friday, the 13th.
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0: I'm a Plymouth dealer, a dealing man. And right now I'm giving the best deal ever on that new Plymouth Barracuda.
1: Hey, man, the name of the Plymouth Fastback is the Barracuda.
0: I can't pronounce Barracuda.
1: Yeah, well, look, man, try this. Say back.
0: Back.
1: Ra.
0: Ra.
1: Coo.
0: Coo.
1: Da.
0: Da.
1: Now put it all together.
0: Baba, ra, ra, coo, coo, da, da.
1: Well, it ain't Barracuda, man. But I think we got a hit record.

Well, I certainly hope you enjoyed the last hour on the Time Capsule. I'm Richie Stevens, and I will be here on the Time Capsule. It's time to screw the top back on today's Time Capsule and lock it back in the vault. We'll be back in a moment with more great songs.

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2: Hi there, fun seekers. There's no one home at the moment, but they've been saying that about me for years. At the sound of the tone, leave a message. But watch out. Last clown who did that got caught in the machine and beeped himself to death. Ah, all over the yard. Ah, it was horrible.

Hi, this is Peter Sommer. I'm the new guy on the time capsule team here at eCower Gold. 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

0: 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Well, the answer is, they are right here in the EKR Gold Department Store of Hits.
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1: Jeff Dorsett.
0: Jeff Dorsett.
1: With Supersonic 70s.

Well, hello, welcome along, Supersonic 70s Years. I'm Jeff Dorsett, going to be the pilot of your airways for the next 60 minutes. Up not with the great Steely Dan, yes, Beckett and Fagan. And reeling in the years. And then especially for Miss Windy City and her husband, Jeff. Remember Jackson Browne and Running on Empty. So we've got a school days track. We've actually got a pub rock track this week as well. A classic album comes from the Doobie Brothers. A double-decker involving the Hollies, but there's a story with it as well. But the actual story behind the song is Sniff of the Tears and Driver's Seat. Two interviews. Richard Hewson from the Ra Band, but he's also producer. And Mo Foster, great session player, but talking very much about Queen. Well, again, says, please do so. Chunky Jeff, this is the email address. Chunky Jeff, chunkygeoff@gmail.com. Right, here's a guy who I wish had looked this good in a dinner suit. He is Brian Ferry.

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1: Now, here's Jeff Dorsett.
2: So we find you fit and well as we get into three questions all about the 70s. Give the answers in about 30 minutes. Question number one. Robert Fripp was the leader of which band? Robert Fripp, married, of course, to Toya Wilcox, but he was leader of which band? Question number two. The song in 1970, Rose Garden, was a hit for whom? 1970, Rose Garden, was a hit for whom? And question number three, a 50-50 chance on this one. Golden Years is a single of which Bowie album? Is it of Station to Station or Young Americans? Golden Years is a single of which Bowie album? Station to Station or Young Americans?

0: Hypocrite, to credit, it deserves this record. It's the Holland album, the wonderful Beach Boys. Sail on, sail on, sailor.
1: Bringing back the good times, music, fashion, friends, and more. Time to remember your school days. Tell us your favorite three songs. You pick them, and Jeff plays them on Supersonic 70s.
0: We always remember our great times at school, don't we? Whether it be junior school, senior school, college, or university. And this particular song's getting played on the UK TV quite a lot with adverts, on an advert. So I thought I'd play this particular time as well. But if you've got a particular track, it doesn't have to be three. It could be one, two, or three. And as long as they're from the 70s, all you've got to do is drop me a line right here. Chunky Jeff, ChunkyGeoff at gmail.com. Just mark it school days like the kids do. SKOOLDAZE. Bring a smile to your face. And remember your school days like this from Mungo Jerry.

0: 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It doesn't matter what period you were at your school, whether it's junior, senior, high school or university, just mark it down there and send it on an email, chunkyjeff@gmail.com. Give me a story with it as well. It's always nice to have a particular memory that we have. Right, that's the sound of the pub jukebox that we've got right here. And the idea being, next time you're down your watering hole, sinking a couple of sherbets or a cocktail or whatever you like to take there, and all you've got to do is drop me an email, chunkyjeff@gmail.com. A pub rock track, something that you think, oh, wow, that sounded good on the jukebox. Certainly.
1: Jeff Dorsett, pub rock, jukebox classics.

most distinctive voice in the business, Roger Chapman, along with Family and Burlesque. That's our pub rock track this particular week on Supersonic 70s. Love it. Now, here's one we're bringing out of left field here. You may never have heard this before. You would if you lived in America, because this group were actually pretty big down there, down the West Coast, but also across the southern states as well. So there's a bit of southern rock music for you here. They're called the Marshall Tucker Band, and it's called Can't You See Me? Love this.

0: Rock at its very best there. The Marshall Tucker Band and Can't You See. Never a hit in the UK, but it certainly was in America. Now, a couple of weeks ago, I had the real pleasure of going to see the Hollies. Now, the Hollies were playing at the BIC in Bournemouth. What a great night that was as well. Had an opportunity to check them out. And I thought what I'd do is give you a double-decker by the Hollies, but something a little bit different here. First up, it's going to be a song called The Baby, which is, I think, just tremendous. Came out, I think, in about 71. And also, I'm going to give you a live CD that they did, I think, in Sweden, of Long Call Woman in a Black Dress. So a couple of things there. But by way of introduction, Peter Howarth is here.
1: Hi, this is Peter Howarth from The Hollies. You're listening to Jeff Dorsett.
0: Right, now what we're going to do is give you these two. First up, The Baby. Love it.

0: fabulous way to finish a concert, as they did on the other Tuesday night there down at the BIC in Bournemouth. What we gave you there was Two by the Hollies. First up, The Baby. Written by Chip Taylor. Now, if you don't know who Chip Taylor is, he's the guy that wrote Wild Thing for the Troggs and also wrote Angel of the Morning for Merrily Rush, amongst others. And he wrote that for them. It was actually 72. I was out by a year. And second up there, Long Call Woman in a Black Dress, which was written by Roger Cook, he of Cook and Greenaway, along with lead voice Alan Clark. And Alan Clark told me a wonderful story about the fact that when they went to the Rock and Roll Hall of Fame, his voice had been suffering for a little while. And they went in there to collect the Rock and Roll Hall of Fame in Cleveland, and there was this great story because he was met by Graham Nash, and Graham said, look, we're going to have to do a couple of numbers. And Alan said, well, I'm going to struggle a little bit. Graham said, don't worry about it, I've sorted it, come on with me, meet a couple of guys. So they go up on the stage there, and on the left hand side to help him out is Adam Levine of Maroon 5, and on the right hand side is Pat Monahan of Train. Can you imagine doing a gig there with those two guys? Fabulous stuff there with the Hollies. Long Call Woman in a Black Dress, one of my all-time favourite songs by them. Supersonic 70s. Now, let's give you a couple of interviews. First one up here is a guy that was in the Ra band. Remember the Crunch? Yes, I'm sure you do. Richard Hewson is his name. And he's also a producer, but he's very friendly with the guys that were in Jigsaw. So I want to ask him a bit about them. You worked in 75 with Jigsaw on Sky High, so that's Des Dyer. Now, you know, I mean, again, if you ask people, they'll say, oh, yes, I remember Sky High. But, you know, Who Do You Think You Are was one of their songs as well. Yeah. And that was a really wonderful song. I mean, that is such a song, Richard, on the radio. It just sounds brilliant.
1: Yes, you're right. And again, this was another one where everybody remembers the one song, Sky High, which... we used to record in Clapham in a funny little studio over a bingo hall, I remember.
0: I thought you were going to say in the Junction, but anyway.
1: No, it was called, I think, Majestic, I think it was called.
0: Right.
1: Big Studios, but it wasn't Majestic in the least, because I was, at the same time, I did a lot of work in EMI number 2, which was where the Beatles and everybody, the favourite studio of all Paul's friends and everything. So I did a lot of work in there, and then we used to go down to Clapham on another day, which was totally the opposite. It was over this bingo hall in Clapham, and as you walked up the stairs, there was a plastic palm tree.
0: Yes.
1: Top, and you got in there. But actually, they got a very good sound. I mean, that sound on Jigsaw with the brass is really excellent. And
0: fabulous.
1: A guy called Roger Wilkinson was the engineer at the time, but it really was. Sometimes you'd have to stop because you'd hear the bingo hall caller coming up
0: yes.
1: down below.
0: Yeah.

0: It's a wonderful Jigsaw and Sky High, Richard Houston before that. Before we get into our second interview and talking there with Mo Foster, let's give the answer to the quiz. Hopefully you've got 3 out of 3. Question number 1, Robert Fripp was the leader of which band? We're talking about Kim Crimson. Question number 2, Rose Garden, a hit in 1970, but for whom? Lynn Anderson. And question number 3, Tina should have got this one. Golden Years is a single of which Bowie album? Is it off Station to Station or Young Americans? The answer, Station to Station. So if you've got Bowie doing Golden Years on Station to Station, Lynn Anderson on Rose Garden, and Robert Fripp in King Crimson, give yourselves a nice little pat on the back. You deserve it. Okay, second interview here. Mo Foster, session player extraordinaire, but talking very much here about Brian May. So Kathy Gallagher's going to like that one. And Cliff Richard.
1: And isn't it funny, you know, that you mentioned just a couple of minutes ago about making a guitar out of one thing and turning it into another. And, of course, guitars being made out of tea chests and all kinds of things. What about Brian May making one out of a fireplace?
2: Well, that was brilliant, wasn't it? I've played that guitar.
1: Ah.
2: I did a session with him about 2006. Cliff Richard wanted to remake his song Move It. I'm sure you remember that.
1: Yes, of course, 58 originally, yeah.
2: He wanted to make it in a different style, a more swampy version, but in the same spot in Abbey Road. And he hired Brian Bennett, the drummer of the Shadows, and me. And Brian May was the kind of part of the duet, like it used to be Ernie Shear on the original. And so this is honoured, you know, this is a fine little band. Brian was late, Brian May, about an hour late, and he finally came in looking very tired and very dishevelled. And after a bit, he finally confessed what it was, and he came out with an excuse for being late, that you cannot beat this. He said, I'm sorry, lads, I've been up all night with Patrick Moore proofreading a book we've co-written on the history of the universe. You know.
1: As you do.
2: I was in awe.
1: Yeah, I'll bet.

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2: Right, we're going to give you a particular story here. It's a 1978 song by Sniff of the Tears. It's Driver's Seat. Now, believe it or not, it only made 42 in the UK and 15 in America. It's from an album called Fickle Heart. Now, the song actually has nothing to do with driving at all. It's more about conflicting emotions that occur at the end of a relationship. The band were led by a fella called Paul Roberts, and it was on Chiswick Records. It was a massive hit everywhere except in Britain. In the US, it made 15 and only 42, as I said, in the UK. One reason that it didn't get as high as it should have done was they went on to Top of the Pops, and the pressing plant at Chiswick went on strike, and you could not buy this song for 5 weeks. The band eventually quit in 1983. But what a great song this is. How high could it have gone if the pressing plant had been working? Top 10 to me and you. Sniffing the Tears on Supersonic 70s.

0: Sonic 70s goes to the wonderful Sniffing the Tears there from 1978 and Driver's Seat. Now, I thought what we do is finish with a classic album. This made Grammy Awards. This guy joined the Doobie Brothers and really made a whole different change to things. So we're going to go out with a classic album from the Doobie Brothers. Minute to Minute is the album, and this great track, What a Fool Believes, with the terrific Michael McDonald.
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out in 1978, Minute by Minute. Doobie Brothers and Waterfall Believes. That's about where we've got to leave it. Stay safe, stay well, and keep the requests coming in. 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
4: 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That mean machine with those double-dealing do-batters, Dick Dastardly and his sidekick, Muttley.
3: 1968.
5: When the decisions of one man can affect the future of your family for generations to come, what kind of a man do you want making those decisions? 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

Thanks for listening today. We are playing the soundtrack of your life from back then. It's you and me, working our way through an hour of music from the Spotlight year, here on the Time Capsule. Rain, snow, heat wave, or hurricane, whatever the weather, the Time Capsule goes on twice a day, 365 days a year. The only thing that changes is the year and the presenter. This time it's me, Richie Stevens. And this time the year on the box says 1975, which was an interesting year in the film world, as the film version of The Who's Tommy premieres in London. Jaws is released and becomes the highest-grossing movie of all time. And the left-field movie hit of the year is the musical comedy horror film, The Rocky Horror Picture Show.

1975. Good morning, James Dibble in Sydney. Welcome to the ABC News in colour. In the news this morning, a big smash in London's underground train system. Cambodian rebel forces step up rocket attacks on Phnom Penh's airport. France to maintain a total news blackout on its underground nuclear tests in the South Pacific. And President Ford extends the amnesty for Vietnam War draft dodgers. In London, police have confirmed that 14 people have been killed in the city's worst ever underground train smash. They say another 8 people are still trapped in the wreckage, but only a man and a woman are known to be alive. At least 90 other people were injured, some very seriously. A crowded train failed to stop as it entered the Moorgate station in London's banking and commercial district during the morning peak period. An ABC reporter in London, Tim Blue, says the train just did not stop. It went straight into a brick wall at the end of a blind tunnel.

Amongst all the great music on the station every day, we set aside a couple of hours to open up two time capsules full of the events and the music of two featured years. It's the music and the memories of another fine year in music history, here on the Time Capsule. I'm Richie Stevens, and today we are spending an hour in 1975. Musically, 1975 was a year dominated by rock albums, with Wish You Were Here from Pink Floyd, Bruce Springsteen's Born to Run, A Night at the Opera from Queen, Led Zeppelin's Physical Graffiti and Captain Fantastic, and The Brown Dirt Cowboy from Elton John, all clocking up massive sales around the world. Let's dip back into some of that music from 1975 on the Time Capsule right now.

0: There is a creature alive today who has survived millions of years of evolution without change, without passion, and without logic. It lives to kill. A mindless eating machine. It will attack and devour anything. It is as if God created the devil and gave him jaws. Roy Scheider, Robert Shaw, Richard Dreyfuss.
1: You're gonna need a bigger boat.
0: From the best-selling novel, Jaws, rated PG, maybe too intense for younger children.

So we meet again to explore another year on the Time Capsule. You are with Richie Stevens over this hour. It's 1975 on the Time Capsule for this hour. By the way, don't forget you can catch the Time Capsule twice a day with both episodes featuring a totally different year and a whole new bunch of great music. The question is, where were you in 1975? Wherever you were, you would certainly have heard songs like this blaring out from the radio.

0: indeed a very, very special welcome to the very, very first evening's viewing on Rutland Weekend Television. Tonight is a very, very special occasion, as you can imagine.
1: How much longer is it ago?
2: Till what?
1: Well, till the...
2: till the end of the game?
1: No, till they take me outside and...
2: till what?
1: Well, till I'm...
2: Oh, till the hanging?
1: Yes.
2: Yes, I don't know, there's hours yet. We don't get off duty till you're hanged.
1: Oh, so there's still some time?
2: Yeah, wouldn't like to go a bit early, would you?
1: What?
2: You know, ask them to hang you a bit early.
1: Why?
2: Well, I've got a luncheon appointment.
3: Shush.
2: Well, it doesn't matter to him, does it, whether he's hanged at 2:15 or 2:15, but it means I can get back and get a shower in.
4: Well, Rutland Weekend Television's closing down now, and we leave you in the capable hands of the next rather lovely BBC announcer.
5: 1975. Time capsule.

0: I'm Richie Stevens. Thanks for being there over the last hour on the Time Capsule. We've got 25 time capsules all waiting in line to be picked up and played, and they are packed full of music and memories of a particular year. Right now, please stick around, and there will be more great oldies in just a moment.
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3: Holy grand larceny. 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
4: 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Commissioner Gordon has a preview of ABC's new shows in his office right now. There's no time to lose. 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
5: 1966.
0: The most exciting true story ever told. Born Free. Joy Adamson's fascinating adventures in Africa with Elsa the Lioness has enthralled over 50 million readers in 21 different languages.
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7: 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KYE welcomes the Beatles back to San Francisco in a mammoth Candlestick Park spectacular.
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Captain Tobias Wilcock welcoming you aboard Coconut Airways Flight 372 to Bridgetown, Barbados. We will be flying at an height of 32,000 feet and at an airspeed of approximately 600 miles per hour. Refreshment will be served after takeoff. Kindly fasten your safety belts and refrain from smoking until the air.

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2: Hi there, fun seekers. There's no one home at the moment, but they've been saying that about me for years. At the sound of the tone, leave a message. But watch out. Last clown who did that got caught in the machine and beeped himself to death. Ah, all over the yard. Ah, it was horrible.

Hi, this is Peter Sommer. I'm the new guy on the time capsule team here at eCower Gold. 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

people exist before they're allowed to be free. 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
4: The most daredevil group of daddy drivers to ever whirl their wheels in the wacky races. Competing for the title of the world's wackiest racers. That mean machine with those double-dealing do-batters, Dick Dastardly and his sidekick, Muttley.
3: 1968.
5: When the decisions of one man can affect the future of your family for generations to come, what kind of a man do you want making those decisions? Think about it. Who is the one man who has the experience and the qualifications to lead America in these troubled, dangerous times? Nixon's the one.

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